Johannes Brahms' Academic Festival Overture, played by the Vermont Symphony Orchestra under the direction of guest conductor Raymond Lepard, from a Flynn Center concert in May of 2003. You're listening to the VSO on VPR Classical, the Vermont Symphony Orchestra in concert. I'm Walter Parker. Find out more at vpr.net/classical. Shortly after Brahms composed his second symphony, Dvorak was inspired to write his Symphony No. 6, also in the key of D major, and there are some similarities in tone to the Brahms, especially in the outer movements, but at its core, it's pure Dvorak gold. From a Masterworks concert in December of 2012, Anthony Princiati leads the VSO.

Antonín Dvořák's Symphony No. 6 in D, Opus 60, played by the Vermont Symphony Orchestra, conducted by Anthony Princiati, from a Flynn Center concert in December of 2012. This has been the VSO on VPR Classical, the Vermont Symphony Orchestra in concert. I'm Walter Parker. 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And join me again next week at this time for more of the VSO on VPR Classical. 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The Champlain Trio will perform works of Mozart, Charlotte Soey, and Amy Beach Saturday, June 27th at 6 at the Frank Sukumel Memorial Arts Center in Adamant. 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
2: Welcome to Early Music Now. Today's show presents a beguiling mix of early Renaissance music from the manuscript of Castell'Arquato, including pieces by Vincenzo Ruffo, Philippe Verdelot, Jacques Arquedelt, and more, performed by Tasto Solo. I'm Sarah Schneider, very glad you're here today. The music on today's show explores how vocal models were taken as the inspiration for instrumental music in the 16th century. The human voice was praised as the standard that instruments should rise to in Renaissance music treatises, and composers exercised their musical imaginations arranging vocal music for instruments. Let's hear an example. This is the madrigal Dormendo un giorno by Philippe Verdelot, a French composer active in Florence in the 16th century. After that, we'll hear two arrangements of the madrigal by Italian composer Vincenzo Ruffo. Here's the group Tasto Solo, directed by Guillermo Perez.

Two dances from the manuscript of Castell'Arquato from 16th century Italy, performed by Tasto Solo, here on Early Music Now. We're hearing several arrangements by Vincenzo Ruffo on today's show. He was born in Verona around 1508 and died in 1587. During his life, he held several important positions, including chapelmaster at the Duomo in Milan. While he was in Milan, he published a unique collection of instrumental pieces called Capricci, little instrumental gems based on vocal models like madrigals by Verdelot and Arkadelt. Some of the pieces are based on dance models like La Gamba, and we'll hear that next, performed by Tasto Solo.

From a CD called Eros et Subtilias, featuring Tasto Solo and Guillermo Perez, we heard music by Vincenzo Ruffo, based on a famous madrigal by Jacques Arcadelt called O Felici Occhi Mei. Jacques Arcadelt was born in Namur, in what is now Belgium, in August of 1507. His career took him to Italy, where he wrote hugely popular madrigals. Michelangelo was one of his fans. He wrote the following to a friend. Arcadelt's music is considered to be beautiful. Since he says that he did not want to give less pleasure to me than to you, who commissioned them, I would like to show him my gratitude. Think, if you would, of making him a gift, either in cloth or in silver. Give me your opinion, for I would not dare do it myself. Thanks for tuning in to Early Music Now. I'm Sarah Schneider. Around 1564, Vincenzo Ruffo found himself at a crossroads in his career. Prior to this time, he wrote primarily secular music, like the madrigals we're hearing on today's show, as well as his collection of instrumental capriccios. Around 1563, his interests shifted, and he came under the influence of Cardinal Carlo Borromeo, Archbishop of Milan, who was one of the driving forces behind the Counter-Reformation in Italy. Borromeo believed that sacred texts should be set to music in a way that made the words clearly understandable to listeners. And in 1570, he commissioned a mass from Ruffo with the instructions that it should be, quote, as clear as possible. But before that, Ruffo composed over 260 madrigals, like Lieti Felici Spirti. We'll hear that in our next set, performed by Tasto Solo, along with soloists Anna Catherine Olsen and Riccardo Pisani.

We're listening to selections from Eros et Subtilias, featuring Tasto Solo, founded and directed by Guillermo Perez. Perez is a renowned player of the organetto, a small organ that is played with one hand while the player also provides air with a small set of bellows. He's collaborated with some of the great early music groups of our time, like Hesperion 21, directed by Jordi Savall, and Diabolus in Musica. In 2012, Perez collaborated with an Italian organ builder to reconstruct an instrument designed by Leonardo da Vinci. In our next set, we'll hear a text by Francesco Petrarca, set by Jacques Argadelt, and arranged by Vincenzo Ruffo. Da bei rami scendea. Down from the beautiful branches was falling a shower of flowers over her lap.

From a CD called Eros et Subtilias, we heard music by Vincenzo Ruffo, Philippe Verdelot, and Jacques Arcadelt, performed by Tasto Solo, with soprano Anna Catherine Olsen and baritone Riccardo Pisani. Early Music Now is distributed by the WFMT Radio Network Chicago and is produced in the studios of KMFA in Austin, Texas. I'm Sarah Schneider. Thanks so much for joining me, and I'll see you next time.

I'm Linda Radke, the host of the Choral Hour. On our next program, Britons Rejoice in the Lamb with the Vermont Choral Union, Songs of Summer with the Canadian Chamber Choir, and the Brahms Alto Rhapsody. 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

0: The hornist Soren Hermansen with harpist Erica Goodman, performing the Elegy for Horn and Harp by Henri Chausset. The winner of the Helsinki Music Institute's Best Teacher Award, coming up next.
1: 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Vermont soprano Mary Bonhag and friends will perform Songs of Longing and Lush Summer by Debussy, Chopin, Brahms, Bernstein, and others, Sunday, June 28th at 3 at Montpelier Unitarian Church. 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
0: Finnish composer Erkki Mellertin might have been the most committed educator the Helsinki Music Institute ever had the privilege of having. He started out as an assistant teacher and then graduated to full-on teacher and finally became director of the whole deal. Now that's employee dedication. It's the Helsinki Philharmonic returning the favor, performing The Blue Pearl by Mellertin.

0: The Finnish Radio Symphony Orchestra performing The Blue Pearl by their countryman, Erkki Mellertin. John Williams's guitar sings you a song, coming up next.
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0: It's the third of the Nocturnes by Claude Debussy, Sirènes, the Sirens, performed by the Royal Concertgebouw Orchestra. Storytelling with Sarah Kirkland Snyder, coming up next.
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1: Sarah Kirkland Snyder says her hope for this piece allows the performer to focus on storytelling. That's a skill that, to her mind, is absolutely essential to becoming an unforgettable pianist. I couldn't agree more. Here's the storytelling of pianist Orly Shaham performing The Currents.

0: It's John Andrews leading the BBC Philharmonic, performing the Ballads for Orchestra by Welsh composer Grace Williams. We're off to Peterborough, New Hampshire in 60 seconds. 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

0: Orchestra of the Swan with chorale by Erilyn Wallen, a composer who had teachers tell her that classical music was not her sort of music, but she has proved them wrong. She's composed music for the Queen. She's composed music for the Paralympics. And in 2006, Wallen inspired a Canadian astronaut to take some of her music with him on a space shuttle mission that orbited the Earth almost 200 times.
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0: The River of Seven Stars. It's by Venezuelan composer Invencio Castellanos. He was a composer, of course. He also conducted. He conducted the inaugural concert of the Venezuelan Symphony Orchestra in 1970. We just heard the modern Venezuela Symphony Orchestra led by Jan Wagner on Music Through the Night. I hope you're doing well tonight. It's always great to have you here. I'm Jalene Kahn.
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0: That's the joke at the end, when the music cuts off and makes you wonder if it's really over. Should I applause? Nope, it's still going. Franz Joseph Haydn's String Quartet number 30, it's nicknamed The Joke, and we heard the Spectral Quartet on Music Through the Night. A piece of music that invites you into Alice's Wonderland, that's coming up in less than 10 minutes.
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0: Rayfun Williams wrote that in 1940, and he had suggested that composers should write music that might be played by people who are waiting out the hours of war. And it seemed like he took his own advice when he wrote that. Three preludes on Welsh hymn tunes performed by the Nash Ensemble on Music Through the Night. I'm Jalene Kahn. It's great to have your company, and I hope you're doing well. We'll hear a trombone concerto coming up in just a minute.
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1: A trombone concerto. Not something you get to hear every day, but you get to hear it tonight. Written by Derek Bourgeois and performed here by the Tokyo Kosei Wind Orchestra with soloist Christian Lindberg.

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0: a suite for two pianos called Children's Suite by Anton Arensky. He was a protege of Tchaikovsky. We heard Aglinka Genova and Lubin Dimitrov on Music Through the Night. A symphony by Felix Mendelssohn is coming up, and in about a half an hour, some movie music.
1: 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Hi, I'm Shankar Vedantam. 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

0: Yannick Nezet-Séguin conducted the Chamber Orchestra of Europe with Felix Mendelssohn's Symphony No. 5. It's called Reformation. And even though it has the number 5, it was actually the second full-length symphony Mendelssohn wrote. But because it wasn't published until 2 decades after his death, that's where it gets the number 5.
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0: That's kind of a translation of the piece that Claude Debussy originally wrote. He originally wrote his Petite Suite for piano duet, and the orchestral version was created by Debussy's colleague about 20 years later. We just heard the Ulster Orchestra, led by Jan Pascal Tordelier.
1: 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Vermont soprano Mary Bonhag and friends will perform Songs of Longing and Lush Summer by Debussy, Chopin, Brahms, Bernstein, and others, Sunday, June 28th at 3 at Montpelier Unitarian Church. 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

0: horn music by Mozart was mostly all written for a very fine horn player, a friend of Mozart's, named Josef Liedtgeb. There's not a lot known about this person's early career. We do know he was employed at the same royal estate where Haydn was director, but soon another prince hired him and he moved to Salzburg. That's where he met Mozart, and the two remained close friends. Mozart's Horn Concerto No. 3, performed there by the Hanover Band and soloist Anthony Halsted under conductor Roy Goodman.
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0: Mazurka Uberek by Alexander Glazunov. Alexander Vedernikov conducted the Swiss-Italian Orchestra, and they were joined by violinist Chloe Hanslip. I hope you've enjoyed the music and all the performances you've heard so far. There's more to come. Anytime you hear a piece of music that you like, but you didn't catch the name of it or the performers, find out more with our on-air playlist at yourclassical.org. I'm Jalene Kahn. 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
1: Good morning. From the Fairbanks Museum in St. Johnsbury, this is the Eye on the Sky forecast. A lovely June day yesterday, puffy clouds and sun in the 70s, low humidity, thanks to high pressure expanding northeast from the Ohio Valley. Then high pass to our south overnight, making room for a poorly organized storm over Michigan, tracking east with showers reaching New York and the St. Lawrence later today, spreading across the region overnight. Additional showers follow tomorrow before it dries out for a pleasant weekend. Now the forecast details, periods of sun giving way to increasing clouds, a rising chance of showers through New York and the St. Lawrence Valley later today, reaching Vermont late, highs 70s to low 80s. Tonight, showers spreading east and increasing, a few thunderstorms in the 50s to around 60. Friday, morning showers giving way to breaks of sun, especially south, a good chance of afternoon showers, maybe a thunderstorm, highs in the 70s to near 80. I'm meteorologist Mark Breen with an Eye on the Sky.
2: This is the Composer's Datebook for June 25th. I'm John Burge. In the Guinness Book of Music Facts and Feats, the record for most prolific composer goes to Georg Philipp Telemann, who died on today's date in 1767 at the age of 86. And longevity gave an edge to productivity. Telemann outlived his prolific contemporary J.S. Bach by 21 years and outlived Handel by 12. But even considering the extra years he lived, Telemann's output is staggering. Of Bach's cantatas, about 200 survive, but Telemann's number, 1,400. He also wrote 125 orchestral suites, 125 concertos, 130 trios, 145 pieces for solo keyboard, and about 50 operas. Most composers, if they're lucky, publish one autobiography. Telemann published three. And in one of them commented, "How is it possible for me to remember everything I wrote for violin and winds?" Fortunately, Telemann seemed to find musical inspiration everywhere, including from the pop and folk music of his day. As he put it, "One would scarcely believe what wonderful ideas pipers and fiddlers have when they improvise while dancers pause for breath. An observer could easily gather enough ideas from them in 8 days to last a lifetime." Composer's Datebook is produced by APM, American Public Media, in conjunction with the American Composers Forum, reminding you that all music was once new.

Good morning. I'm Helen Lyons. Thanks very much for making Vermont Public Classical part of your Thursday here on this June 25th. We've got quite a lovely jam-packed hour of music here. In the 7 o'clock hour, we'll be enjoying music by Elisabeth Jacquet de la Guerre, a sonata for violin, flute, and da gamba. Beethoven's wonderful first act quartet from his opera Fidelio is on the way. And then we have Joaquin Rodrigo, inspired by Baroque dance suite, his three old dance airs. A pair of ragtime pieces from Scott Joplin. And then we finish out the hour more Baroque-inspired music from the 20th century, Darius Milhaud's Suite Provençale. And we will begin with a composer who is best known for one piece, The Sorcerer's Apprentice. And perhaps he's not his larger work is not as well known because he was really picky about what pieces of his he would allow to be published. His Villanelle for Horn and Orchestra was written in 1906 as an examination piece for the Paris Conservatory. It has a lovely open-air atmosphere, simultaneously content and zestful. Kurt Mazur leads the Gewandhaus Orchestra of Leipzig with Hermann Baumann, horn soloist.

Paul Dukas' Villanelle for Horn and Orchestra, Kurt Mazur, led the Gewandhaus Orchestra of Leipzig with Hermann Baumann, soloist, here on Vermont Public Classical. The Kinhaven Music Faculty begins its series of free Saturday concerts at 7:30 at their newly renovated concert hall in Weston. Find the details at kinhaven.org. Well, we'll head now to the turn of the 18th century with music by French composer Elisabeth Jacquet de la Guerre. This is a D major sonata for violin, flute, da gamba, and continuo. Daniela Dolci leads the ensemble Musica Fiorita.

Elisabeth Jacquet-de la Guerre's D major sonata number 3 for violin, flute, da gamba, and continuo, the Ensemble Musica Fiorita, performing here on Vermont Public Classical. Coming up on Sunday afternoon, Vermont soprano Mary Bonhag and friends will perform Songs of Longing and Lush Summer by Debussy, Chopin, Brahms, Bernstein, and others. That's Sunday at 3 at the Montpelier Unitarian Church. Find tickets and information at 7 Days Tickets. We turn now to some singing here from Beethoven's soul opera Fidelio. This is the wonderful Act One quartet that really helps to set up the drama and conflict that will ensue. Four of our lead characters sing the same gorgeous melody, but expressing completely different conflicting inner emotions regarding hope, romance, and the secrets they are keeping. Leonard Bernstein leads the Vienna Philharmonic with soloists.

0: Mir ist so wunderbar. The sublime Act One Quartet from Beethoven's opera Fidelio. Leonard Bernstein led the Vienna Philharmonic with sopranos Gundula Janowitz and Lucia Popp, Adolf Dalla Pozza tenor and Manfred Jungwirth bass here on Vermont Public Classical. And there's a heavy hitter from the choral repertoire on deck for tonight, for tonight's New York Philharmonic concert. Let's check in and find out more.
1: 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I'm Alec Baldwin. Please join me for this concert featuring the New York choral artists, plus Angela Mead, Lily Pasekivi, Russell Thomas, and Eric Owens as soloists. Music director Alan Gilbert will conduct the New York Philharmonic This Week.
0: Tune in tonight at 8 for the New York Phil right here on Vermont Public Classical, where support for our programming comes from our sustaining members, as well as Cold Hollow Cider Mill and Cafe, serving cider donuts, locally sourced breakfast and lunch items, maple creamies, and hard cider. 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We'll head to the 20th century now and music by Joaquin Rodrigo that evokes the 18th, his 1929 three old dance airs, a pastoral, a minuet, and a jig. We'll hear Josep Pons leading the City of Granada Orchestra.

From the pastoral to the lively, Joaquin Rodrigo's three old dance airs. We heard Josep Pons leading the City of Granada Orchestra here on Vermont Public Classical. Well, I hope you'll be able to tune in this morning at 11 when we welcome seven students from the Adamant Music School. The Adamant Music Festival kicks off its concert series this week, running through early August. We will be enjoying music of Ravel, Stravinsky, Chopin, and more as we learn about these young folks who are so talented and coming to tickle the ivories of our lovely Steinway D. That's at 11 o'clock. This morning. Hope you will tune in. We will turn now to the piano and a pair of ragtime pieces by Scott Joplin. Lara Downs performs The Weeping Willow and The Heliotrope Bouquet.

could neither read nor notate music, so they co-wrote the Heliotrope Bouquet together here. And you're listening to Vermont Public Classical. 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Well, we will stay here in the 20th century and enjoy Darius Milhaud's Suite Provençale, which incorporates folk tunes as well as inspiration from the Baroque era composer André Campra. We'll hear Michel Plasson leading the Toulouse Capital Orchestra.

0: the nicely boisterous Suite Provençale by Darius Milhaud. We heard Michel Plasson leading the Toulouse Capital Orchestra here on Vermont Public Classical. 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Let's check in with the Eye on the Sky forecast, and then Bach will let us know exactly for whom the bell tolls in today's 8 o'clock Bach, a full cantata, right after this message.
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2: Good morning. From the Fairbanks Museum in St. Johnsbury, this is the Eye on the Sky forecast. A lovely June day yesterday, puffy clouds and sun in the 70s, low humidity, thanks to high pressure expanding northeast from the Ohio Valley. Then high pass to our south overnight, making room for a poorly organized storm over Michigan, tracking east with showers reaching New York and the St. Lawrence later today, spreading across the region overnight. Additional showers follow tomorrow before it dries out for a pleasant weekend. Now the forecast details, periods of sun giving way to increasing clouds, a rising chance of showers through New York and the St. Lawrence Valley later today, reaching Vermont late, highs 70s to low 80s. Tonight, showers spreading east and increasing, a few thunderstorms in the 50s to around 60. Friday, morning showers giving way to breaks of sun, especially south, a good chance of afternoon showers, maybe a thunderstorm, highs in the 70s to near 80. I'm meteorologist Mark Breen with an Eye on the Sky.
0: Welcome back and good morning. I'm Helen Lyons. Thanks so much for your company here on Vermont Public Classical on this Thursday, June 25th. In this 8 o'clock hour, we'll enjoy Elena Katz-Chernin's delightful Dance of the Paper Umbrellas, music written for healing, a symphony from the classical era by Georg Joseph Vogler, Frederick Delius' wonderful Walk to the Paradise Garden, and we finish out the hour with an excerpt from Anton Bruckner's Symphony No. 4, The Romantic. It is time now, though, for 8 o'clock Bach and his cantata number 8, Dearest God, When Shall I Die?, was written in 1724 in Leipzig. And in you'll hear a lot of clockwork ticking and bell-like themes in the orchestra as the inexorable march of time leads to that blessed relief of death, at least according to the Lutheran tradition. Specifically, ticking of clocks happen in the strings and the chiming of the bell, the St. Anthony bell that was rung when someone was on their deathbed in the very challenging writing for the Baroque flute. We'll hear Joshua Rifkin leading the Bach ensemble.

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Bach's Cantata No. 8, Dearest God, When Will My Death Be? Joshua Rifkin led the Bach Ensemble with Julianne Baird, soprano, Alan Fast, countertenor, Frank Kelly, tenor, and Jan Opelach, bass baritone, here on Vermont Public Classical. Our next piece was written for a very specific purpose by Elena Katz-Chernin, who has made her home in Australia, born in Uzbekistan. It was written for the Hush Foundation, which was developed by Dr. Catherine Kroc in Australia. The foundation curates albums of music that are specifically written to help reduce stress and anxiety felt by both patients and their families during long hospital stays. We will hear our composer, Elena Katz-Chernin, and Tamara Anna Chislovska, pianos.

piano duo Elena Katz-Chernin and Tamara Anna-Chislovska in Katz-Chernin's Dance of the Paper Umbrellas here on Vermont Public Classical. 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We'll head to the classical era now with a G major symphony by Georg Joseph Vogler. Matthias Bammert leads the London Mozart Players.

A G Major Symphony by Georg Joseph Vogler. We heard Matthias Bammert leading the London Mozart Players here on Vermont Public Classical. We turn now to Frederick Delius and an excerpt from his opera, A Village, Romeo and Juliet. This is the walk to the Paradise Garden, the village pub. It reminds me of a nice summer's day walk. We'll hear Charles McCarris leading the Welsh National Opera Orchestra.

taking a leisurely stroll with Frederick Delius's The Walk to the Paradise Garden from his opera A Village Romeo and Juliet. We heard Charles McCarris leading the Welsh National Opera Orchestra here on listener-supported Vermont Public Classical. We also have support today from the Green Mountain Chamber Music Festival, presenting the Festival Artist Series June 30th through July 24th at the Ellie Long Music Center. 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Give where your heart lives, vermontcf.org. We'll finish out this hour in the height of the Romantic era with Anton Bruckner's Fourth Symphony, written in 1874, specifically the third movement scherzo here. It seems Bruckner had a programmatic idea for this symphony, evoking a medieval city at daybreak as everything starts to take action. And the third movement specifically, on proud horses, the knights burst out into the open and the magic of nature envelops them. Maris Janssens leads the Royal Concertgebouw Orchestra.

0: The third movement, Scherzo, from Anton Bruckner's E-flat major symphony number 4, The Romantic. Maris Janssens led the Royal Concertgebouw Orchestra here on Vermont Public Classical. 90.9 WOXR, Schuyler Falls, Burlington. 91.5 WVLR FM, Lindenville. 88.1 WNCH, Norwich. 91.1 WVNK, Manchester. 102.1 WVXR, Randolph. 106.9 WVTI, Brighton. 90.1 WOXM, Middlebury. 95.1 WVTQ, Sunderland, Manchester. 107.5 WVER FM, West Rutland. 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Handel's first up in the 9 o'clock hour. All of that right after this message.
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6: Good morning. From the Fairbanks Museum in St. Johnsbury, this is the Eye on the Sky forecast. A lovely June day yesterday, puffy clouds and sun in the 70s, low humidity, thanks to high pressure expanding northeast from the Ohio Valley. That high passed to our south overnight, making room for a poorly organized storm over Michigan, tracking east with showers reaching New York and the St. Lawrence later today, spreading across the region overnight. Additional showers follow tomorrow before it dries out for a pleasant weekend. Now the forecast details, periods of sun giving way to increasing clouds, a rising chance of showers through New York and the St. Lawrence Valley later today, reaching Vermont late, highs 70s to low 80s. Tonight, showers spreading east and increasing, a few thunderstorms in the 50s to around 60. Friday, morning showers giving way to breaks of sun, especially south, a good chance of afternoon showers, maybe a thunderstorm, highs in the 70s to near 80. I'm meteorologist Mark Breen with an Eye on the Sky.
0: Welcome back and good morning. I'm Helen Lyons, delighted to be here sharing music with you on Vermont Public Classical on this Thursday, June 25th. In this 9 o'clock hour, we'll be hearing from a local ensemble who has a performance coming up this weekend, the Champlain Trio, with music by Charlotte Sowy. And at the end of the hour, music for flute and orchestra as Gary Shocker takes us to some green places. We begin with Handel's Harp Concerto in B-flat major, Opus 4, number 6, actually started things out as an organ concerto, appropriately written as an interval piece for Handel's St. Cecilia's Day Alexander's Feast Oratorio. We'll hear Bernard Labadie leading Les Violons du Roi with Valérie Milot, harp soloist.

0: The B flat major harp concerto of Handel. We heard Bernard Labadie leading Les Violons du Roi with Valérie Milhaud, harp soloist here on Vermont Public Classical. And Handel is this weekend's composer of the Saturday matinee. 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
1: The king's daughter, Ginevra, and Prince Ariodante are madly in love. Soon they'll be married and start their blissful life together. But a diabolical plan threatens the couple's happiness. It all unfolds in a performance of Handel's Ariodante at the Opéra Garnier in Paris. I'm Lisa Flynn, and I hope you'll be listening.
0: 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And the Billings Farm and Museum's Dairy Celebration, a day of cheese, cows, milk, music, and a 5K milk run, June 27th, billingsfarm.org. Well, we turn now to a local ensemble who has a performance coming up this weekend. We'll hear more about that. But first, time for the Champlain Trio to perform Charlotte Soyer's 1931 Piano Trio in D minor, featuring some lovely rich texture and driving energy, beautiful expressive middle movement, which leads to a technically demanding and high energy finale.

Charlotte Soye's Piano Trio in D Minor coming in for a lovely soft landing. We heard the Champlain Trio performing here on Vermont Public Classical. And the Champlain Trio have a performance coming up Saturday, performing works of Mozart, Amy Beach, and Charlotte Soye. 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Find the details at champlaintrio.com. 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We'll spend the rest of this 9 o'clock hour in some lovely, vibrant green environs with Gary Schocker's 1992 Green Places, written for the flutist James Galway. Its three movements take us from a topiary maze. Gary Schocker imagined this as a secret garden. The second movement, titled Night Blooming, evokes the intoxicating scent of nocturnal plants like jasmine and orange blossom. We finish out the piece with a whimsical troll garden. Erica Jacobson leads the Beauty in America Orchestra with Carla Auld, flute.

0: I heard some little beasties there hidden amongst the greenery in that final movement, the Troll Garden, of Gary Schocker's Green Places. Erica Jacobson led the Beauty in America Orchestra with Carla Auld, flute soloist, here on Vermont Public Classical. 102.1 WVXR Randolph, 88.1 WNCH Norwich, 106.9 WVTI Brighton, 91.1 WVNK Manchester, 95.1 WVTQ Sunderland Manchester, 91.5 WVLR FM Lindenville, 90.9 WOXR Schuyler Falls Burlington, 90.1 WOXM Middlebury, 107.5 WVER FM West Rutland, and at vermontpublic.org. I'm Helen Lyons. It's been a pleasure sharing music with you here this morning. Hope you have a great rest of your Thursday. And we are just an hour away from our live broadcast welcoming students from the Adamant Music School into Stetson Studio One. Hope you'll stay tuned. And meantime, it's time now for music with Walter Parker.
1: Thank you very much, Helen. In a moment, we'll get the Eye on the Sky weather from Fairbanks Museum meteorologist Mark Breen. Then we have a suite from this week's Saturday matinee opera, Handel's Ariadante, Gigue or Jigs from the Images for Orchestra by Debussy, and the Serenade for Strings by Tchaikovsky. 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
2: Good morning. From the Fairbanks Museum in St. Johnsbury, this is the Eye on the Sky forecast. A lovely June day yesterday, puffy clouds and sun in the 70s, low humidity, thanks to high pressure expanding northeast from the Ohio Valley. Then high pass to our south overnight, making room for a poorly organized storm over Michigan, tracking east with showers reaching New York and the St. Lawrence later today, spreading across the region overnight. Additional showers follow tomorrow before it dries out for a pleasant weekend. Now the forecast details, periods of sun giving way to increasing clouds, a rising chance of showers through New York and the St. Lawrence Valley later today, reaching Vermont late, highs 70s to low 80s. Tonight, showers spreading east and increasing, a few thunderstorms in the 50s to around 60. Friday, morning showers giving way to breaks of sun, especially south, a good chance of afternoon showers, maybe a thunderstorm, highs in the 70s to near 80. I'm meteorologist Mark Breen with an Eye on the Sky.
1: Currently, it's 64 in Brattleboro, 66 in Bennington and Rutland, 68 in Montpelier and St. Johnsbury, 71 in Burlington, 20 degrees Celsius in Montreal. This is a suite from Handel's opera Ariadante, our Saturday matinee opera, Saturday afternoon at 1 this week. We'll hear Collegium Musicum 90, directed by Simon Standage.

0: A suite from Handel's opera Aria Dante, played by Collegium Musicum 90, under the direction of Simon Standage. Aria Dante is this week's Saturday matinee opera.
1: The king's daughter, Ginevra, and Prince Ariodante are madly in love. Soon they'll be married and start their blissful life together. But a diabolical plan threatens the couple's happiness. It all unfolds in a performance of Handel's Ariodante at the Opéra Garnier in Paris. I'm Lisa Flynn, and I hope you'll be listening.
0: 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The Kinhaven Music Faculty begins its series of free Saturday concerts this Saturday at 7:30 at their newly renovated concert hall in Weston. 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

0: Gigue, or Jigs, from the Images for Orchestra of Claude Debussy, played by the Cleveland Orchestra, Pierre Boulez directing. We have Tchaikovsky's Serenade for Strings in just a moment, and coming up at 11 o'clock, a live performance by some of the talented young students at the Adamant Music School. A variety of piano music for us live in the 11 o'clock hour, so we hope you'll stay tuned.
1: Next time on the New York Philharmonic This Week, we hear the Messa de Requiem by Giuseppe Verdi. I'm Alec Baldwin. Please join me for this concert featuring the New York choral artists, plus Angela Mead, Lily Pasekivi, Russell Thomas, and Eric Owens as soloists. Music director Alan Gilbert will conduct the New York Philharmonic this week.
0: Listen for the Verdi Requiem on the New York Philharmonic this evening, beginning at 8 o'clock, here on Vermont Public Classical, funded by listeners like you, and by the Vermont Community Foundation, connecting people, families, and businesses with the causes they care about. 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We'll hear Echo, the East Coast Chamber Orchestra.

Tchaikovsky's Serenade for Strings in C major, Opus 48, played by Echo, the East Coast Chamber Orchestra, here on Vermont Public Classical. It's 2 minutes before 11 o'clock. In just a moment, we'll go to Stetson Studio One here at Vermont Public for a live performance by some of the talented young pianists of the Adamant Music School. 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The Eye on the Sky weather: periods of sun giving way to increasing clouds, a rising chance of showers in New York this afternoon, spreading east through Quebec and into Vermont late. Highs in the 70s to a few low 80s. Tonight, showers increasing overnight with a chance of a few thunderstorms. Lows in the 50s to around 60. Friday, morning showers giving way to breaks of sun, especially south. A good chance of afternoon showers, possibly a thunderstorm north, scattered south. Highs 70s north, near 80 south. Currently, it's 69 in Bennington and Brattleboro, 70 in Rutland, 71 in St. Johnsbury, 72 in Montpelier, 74 in Burlington, 22 degrees Celsius in Montreal. It's 11 o'clock, and now we join Helen Lyons and students of the Adamant Music School in Vermont Public Stetson Studio 1.

A little Homer's Odyssey-inspired music to start us off this hour. That was Jean-Philippe Rameau's The Cyclops, performed by Juliette Berry, the first of seven pianists we are going to hear this hour as we welcome folks in from the Adamant Music School. We have seven of a cohort of 25 who are there right now practicing and preparing for performances at the Adamant Music School, founded in 1942 in Calais, one of the nation's oldest summer piano programs. And they bring together talented pianists as well as internationally recognized artist teachers from leading conservatories and universities for an intensive summer of lessons and masterclasses and performances. Their season is on now through August 6th. You can find more information at www.adamant.org. I'm Helen Lyons, delighted to be here enjoying some music. We're going to hear more from Juliette Berry in just a moment, but first, our next performer, Johnny May of Charleston, South Carolina, will be performing the opening movement of Mozart's Sonata in B-flat major, the Linz Sonata, Kürschel 333. Take it away, Johnny.

0: The opening movement of Mozart's Sonata in B-flat major, Kerschel 333, nicknamed the Linz, written in 1783. That was performed by Johnny May, the second of our seven adamant students here today in Stetson Studio 1 on Vermont Public Classical. We're going to take a couple of minutes now to speak to our first two performers, Juliet Berry and Johnny May. Beautiful job. A couple of kind of flashy pieces there. Juliet, I really enjoyed the hand crossing in the Rameau. I'm sure that's challenging.
1: Yes, it is.
0: Absolutely. So you are two of our younger folks here today. You're rising seniors at your respective high schools. Is this your first time coming to the Adamant School, Juliet?
1: Yes, this is my first time.
0: What drew you here? What inspired you to head out to the Green Mountains?
1: I heard about it from another piano professor in a summer festival that I went to last year. And she just spoke about how beautiful it was and magical. And so I looked into it and I decided I should go.
0: Excellent. And how are you finding it? You've just been here a few days, right?
1: Yes.
0: How is it? How are you finding it?
1: It's magical. It's so amazing.
0: Yeah, I think you brought some good weather with us. It's been a slow spring and summer for us. So thank you. And Johnny, beautiful Mozart, thanks so much for being here. Is this your first time at Adamant?
2: So this is actually my second time coming to Adamant, and I really, really enjoy this festival. It's one of my favorite music festivals during the summer, and I just really think that the environment is so special, the mountains, the scenery, the setting, and most importantly, the people at the music school, including the faculty, all the administrative staff, and the students. They combine to create this really, really wonderful culture at this music school, and it just draws me back year after year, and this is my second time, and I really hope to come back again because it's such a magical place for music making.
0: Excellent. Oh, wonderful, wonderful. You're a very good ambassador for the festival, for sure. So I noticed in your bios, both of you have won quite a lot of competitions already at a young age. What is your mindset? Do you have a different mindset between going into a competition versus a concert performance, and what do you do to kind of combat the nerves? Juliet, we'll start with you.
1: I think mostly it's the same, but for me, the intensity goes up a little bit when it's a competition, and I get really hard on myself in the practice room, and I try to sort of anticipate what the judges might be looking for.
0: Yeah, sure. Johnny, how about you?
2: I treat performances and concerts and competitions probably about the same. Mm-hmm. I think for me, it's more about making the best music that I can possibly make. And it just, if the audience is judges, great. If the audience is just audience members, it's also wonderful. I really focus on what I can do to make my best music and try not to think about what the judges might be anticipating or what the audience might want.
0: Yeah, and that's a really hard line to walk, for sure, to stay true to your own, your own self, but also give the best performance you can. Yeah, absolutely. And as young folks just starting out on a musical career, where do you see music taking you into the future? Johnny, we'll start with you.
2: I think that music will always be an invaluable part of my life. I really think that music is something, is a way in which I can express myself always. It's one of the most funnest challenges that I can always tackle. And most importantly, I think it's one of the best ways in which I can communicate with other people through music. So in the future, I really hope to just keep music as an integral part of my life in expressing myself, connecting with other people, and always just really valuing and treasuring music in my life.
0: Yeah, excellent. How about you, Juliet?
1: It's the exact same, honestly. Yeah. Yes, I just want to continue to enjoy it and to find new ways to have music be a part of my life, and always looking for the next opportunity. And yeah, I want it to be a part of my life.
0: Well, you have the whole future set out before you, so enjoy that journey. It's great speaking with you both, but we're going to get back to some music making now. We're going to welcome three performers in back-to-back here. We've got at the keyboard right now, Bradley Karpiewicz of San Diego, California, will be performing the prelude from Ravel's Le Tombeau de Couperin.

The rippling prelude from Ravel's Le Tombeau de Couperin, his World War I memorial to friends who were lost in the war. That was performed by Bradley Karpiuk, a composer and pianist of San Diego, California. He's already had opportunities to perform at Carnegie Hall and the Walt Disney Concert Hall, and will be heading to Northwestern University in the fall. Next, we turn to the music of Stravinsky. This will be performed by a third-year undergraduate student at Eastman, Royu Ni, who hails from Shanghai, China. This is from his three movements from his Petrushka ballet, She Petrushka.

a little Stravinsky from our was our next student here from the Adamant Music School, Royu Ni, who hails from Shanghai, China, and has won lots of prizes recently. First prize in the Pacific Stars International Piano Competition, as well as the Best Schubert Performance International Competition, and truly has an international career already going with performances in various cities in China, the U.S., as well as Italy. Thank you so much. If you're just tuning in, we're here listening to a group of extremely talented piano students from the Adamant Music School. They've all chosen very simple, easy pieces to play today. No, it's been fantastic. And our next performer is Luke Reske, who will be performing a piece from the late 20th century by Kevin Putz. The work is titled Alternating Current, and that has to do with, you'll hear alternating time signatures from bar to bar in this piece. And this third movement of the work is titled Electric.

0: Luke Reske, putting our Steinway grand piano through a little bit of a workout here on Vermont Public Classical as we welcome students from the Adamant Music School in for our live performance. We've just got two folks left to hear as we just enjoy the wonderful talents of these folks spending the summer here in Calais, Vermont at the Adamant Music School. Some of them will have performance tomorrow evening. You can find out more information about the school's season, which runs through August 6th at adamant.org. I'm Helen Lyons. It's a pleasure to have you joining us. And joining me here at the table is Luke Reske, as well as a pianist we're going to hear right at the very end of our performance today, Anne Herring. Welcome to you both. Luke, I'm going to start with you. That was a very fun piece. I think you used every single key on the piano.
1: Yeah, I think so.
0: And you are an undergraduate at Lawrence University. Remind me where that is again. Sorry.
1: Lawrence is in Appleton, Wisconsin.
0: That's right. Wisconsin. Yes. Excellent. Are you a return visitor to Adamant Music School?
1: Yeah, this is my second year.
0: Second year. How have you been finding it? What's inspired you about it and what brought you back?
1: Well, I love it. I think for me, the faculty is the biggest draw. These are world-class teachers, and I mean, the session I was at last year had fantastic teachers as well. And this year I'm working with different people. So every lesson, every studio class, you get something new and someone from around the world. And it's just special.
0: Yeah, excellent, excellent. And Anne, we'll turn to you. You're going to be performing some Chopin for us in a few moments. Is this your first year at Adamant or are you a returner?
2: This is my first summer at Adamant.
0: Yeah. And how did you discover it? What brought you here?
2: A teacher that I studied with a while ago recommended Adamant to me, and I've heard about it through a lot of different pianists, and it just seemed like a really cool experience.
0: So. Yeah, and how are you finding it? You're from Michigan, right? So you're used to this northerly climate, right?
2: I'm from New York, but
0: New York?
2: I study in Michigan.
0: Okay.
2: And so I am used to the northern climate. In terms of weather, it's been very cold and very hot on different days,
0: yes.
2: But it's been a really, really fun experience.
0: Excellent, excellent. So, Luke, I notice in your bio, you mentioned you do a lot of collaborative chamber work. You accompany one of the top choirs at Lawrence. How do you approach collaborative piano work versus doing solo work, like the very challenging Kevin Putz piece we just heard?
1: So I think with collaborative playing, the big thing is that it really teaches you how to listen. You have to pay so much attention to balance when you're with singers or with instrumentalists. You have to think a lot about exactly when you play. The piano is such a percussive attack. So if you're playing with an instrument that doesn't, then you have to know exactly where to place your note. And also, you have to be really familiar with how all the other instruments work and with how the voice works. And this is just really good for you as a developing musician. But it's also a lot of fun to learn all of those things.
0: Yeah, absolutely. I mean, as a singer myself, I mean, it's amazing. Working with a collaborative pianist, it's you can feel it. You can feel when a pianist is tuned in to you. It's fantastic. Yeah, yeah. What are some of your musical inspirations and what keeps you motivated in your performing endeavors?
2: Lots of different things. I also play a lot of collaborative music. I find that you can learn so much from other instruments musically and inspirationally. I think music to me is always an emotional experience. It's sharing something with the audience. And I think every time I approach a piece of music, I try to think, what am I trying to say to people? And I find that that also helps me take the pressure off in some ways, to just be able to enjoy it and enjoy sharing a message rather than worrying about every detail that I've previously worked on.
0: Right. Is this perfect? Right. And you're going to be playing one of the, I would say, most emotional composers, Chopin, the F minor fantasy. Do you want to talk a little bit about that work? What inspires you about it and what emotion you find in it?
2: Yeah, the fantasy has a lot. It has a big range of emotions. It's one of Chopin's larger piano works. I think there lots of different things can be discovered in it. I think there's moments of extreme pensiveness, thoughtfulness. There's this kind of march-like, some people say it's kind of like a death-like motive. And I think personally, I can reflect on just large moments of emotion throughout the piece.
0: Yeah, it is a scope for sure. Excellent. And for both of you, as you're at the undergraduate level, kind of launching yourselves into the world, am I right? What does the future hold for you, Luke?
1: I definitely intend to go into music. I don't know quite what that'll look like entirely now, but I know that I'll be playing piano. I know I'd love to teach. In high school, I taught younger students, and I'd love to teach people at all levels. And talking about music and helping others find what I love in music is definitely going to be part of my life.
0: Excellent. And for you, Anne?
2: Lots of different things. I love teaching music as well. I love music history. I would love to teach and talk about that more, playing with as many people as I can, just lots of different ways of expressing music.
0: Excellent. Well, thank you both so much. We're going to head in now to our next performer, who is sitting at the keyboard right now, Kang Ma, who hails from Vietnam, now based in West Texas, will perform the epilogue of Ravel's Noble and Sentimental Waltzes.

An absolutely dreamy landscape there in the epilogue to Ravel's noble and sentimental waltzes. We heard our sixth of seven of our Adamant piano students performing, Kang Ma, who was born in Vietnam, currently studies in West Texas with Daniel Del Pino at Texas Tech University. Has had the opportunity to participate in masterclasses with folks like Alessio Bax and Wu Han. And thank you so much for that beautiful, very dreamy reverie for us here. I'm Helen Lyons. Thank you all for tuning in this morning. It's been such a pleasure welcoming our talented folks from the Adamant Music School. Check out the whole season. Lots of concerts coming up, both faculty and students, now through August 6th. You can check out their whole schedule at adamant.org. And we heard from her a little bit earlier at the microphone. Now she is sitting at the keyboard. Anne Herring will perform Chopin's famous Fantasy in F minor.

0: Chopin's F minor fantasy opus 49, performed by Anne Herring, our final performer this morning. Our students from the Adamant Music School giving an absolutely terrific hour of music to us all. Folks, you just heard it, a little slice of the future of classical music. It is alive and well here in the Green Mountains of Vermont. Check out the Adamant Music School's full schedule of performances, including one tomorrow night at adamant.org. I'm Helen Lyons. Thank you all so much. I'll just run down our list of performers today. We heard from Juliet Berry, Jonathan May, Bradley Karpiuk, Roy Yuni, Luke Reske, Kang Ma, and Anne Herring. Thank you all so much for coming in and sharing your talents with us. It has been a pleasure. And my thanks also to everyone who made this live broadcast possible. Our sound engineer is Peter Engish, with assistance from Phil Edfers and Frank Alwine. Thanks to Skip and Del Sheldon of Shelburne for their gift of our Steinway Grand Piano. And our piano was tuned by Alan H. Day of Williston, pianomanday.com. Thanks to Ethan Stahl and Susan Ellinger of the Adamant Music School, and to our performers, of course, and of course, to you, our listeners and members. 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I'm Helen Lyons. It's been a pleasure. I'll send things back now to Walter Parker in the classical studio.
1: Thank you very much, Helen. It's 2 minutes before noon. In a moment, we'll get the midday eye on the sky weather from Fairbanks Museum meteorologist Louis Lawrence Hayes. Then we have a suite from Jean-Philippe Rameau's Zoroaster, a sonata for oboe and piano by Camille Saint-Saëns, and the Symphony No. 77 of Joseph Haydn. 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
5: This is the Eye on the Sky forecast from the Fairbanks Museum. Today, low pressure will drift eastward across Lake Huron. Its circulation will take a warm front now over western New York and push it toward New England. The related showers will affect us primarily tonight. Tomorrow, additional showers and potentially severe thunderstorms will come along and ahead of the system's cold front. The details: this afternoon, partly to mostly cloudy, a rising chance of showers in New York mid to late afternoon, chance eastward to the Green Mountains, mainly late, highs from the mid-70s to around 80, south winds 5 to 10. Tonight, mostly cloudy, showers likely with a chance of thunderstorms, lows from the mid-50s to lower 60s. Friday, mostly cloudy, scattered showers and thunderstorms, slight chance of a severe storm, mainly from Route 2 southward, highs again from the mid-70s to around 80 degrees. I'm meteorologist Lawrence Hayes with an Eye on the Sky.
1: 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Very happy to be sharing music with you until 3 o'clock this afternoon on Vermont Public Classical. Our noon music gets underway with a suite from Jean-Philippe Rameau's Zoroaster, played by the orchestra of the 18th century, Franz Bruggen directing.

0: A suite from Jean-Philippe Rameau's Zoroaster, played by the orchestra of the 18th century, Franz Bruggen directing. We have an oboe sonata by Camille Saint-Saëns in just a moment here on Vermont Public Classical.
1: 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I'm Alec Baldwin. Please join me for this concert featuring the New York choral artists, plus Angela Mead, Lily Pasekivi, Russell Thomas, and Eric Owens as soloists. 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
0: 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Alan Vogel plays oboe with Brian Petzone at the piano.

0: The Oboe Sonata of Camille Saint-Saëns, played by Alan Vogel, with pianist Brian Petzone here on Vermont Public Classical. It's 12:36. We have music of Joseph Haydn in just a moment.
1: Hi, this is Bill McLaughlin inviting you to come explore the world of the English composer William Walton. Young Willie had a beautiful soprano voice as a boy, and that won him a scholarship to Oxford. 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So come explore the world of William Walton this week on Exploring Music.
0: 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Voices for Immigrant Justice brings together the Counterpoint Vocal Ensemble, the Lamoille Community Choir, and the Freedom and Unity Chorus for a program Saturday at 7 at Montpelier Unitarian Church. 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

Joseph Haydn's Symphony No. 77 in B-flat, played by the Orpheus Chamber Orchestra. It's 2 minutes before 1 o'clock. Coming up on Vermont Public Classical, we have the Taming of the Shrew Overture by Dutch composer Johann Wagenaar, Bamboula by Louis Moreau Gottschalk, and the Symphony No. 1 of Florence Price. So we hope you'll stay tuned to Vermont Public Classical, WNCH Norwich, WVXR Randolph, WVNK Manchester, WVTQ Sunderland Manchester, WOXM Middlebury, WVTI Brighton, WVER FM West Rutland, WOXR Schuyler Falls Burlington, WVLR FM Lindenville, and on the Vermont Public App. The Eye on the Sky weather. Periods of sun giving way to increasing clouds. A rising chance of showers in New York this afternoon, spreading east through Quebec and into Vermont late. Highs in the 70s to a few low 80s. Tonight, showers increasing overnight, with a chance of a few thunderstorms. Lows in the 50s to around 60. Friday, morning showers giving way to breaks of sun, especially south. A good chance of afternoon showers, possibly a thunderstorm north, just scattered south. Highs in the 70s north, near 80 south. Currently, it's 73 in Bennington and Rutland, 74 in Brattleboro, 76 in St. Johnsbury, Montpelier, and Burlington, 23 degrees Celsius in Montreal. It's 1 o'clock. I'm Walter Parker, and this is the Taming of the Shrew Overture by Dutch composer Johann Wagenaar. The Royal Concertgebouw Orchestra is led by Ricardo Chailly.

0: The Taming of the Shrew Overture by Dutch composer Johan Wagenaar, played by the Royal Concertgebouw Orchestra, Ricardo Chailly directing. 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We have music of Louis Moreau Gottschalk in just a moment.
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Bamboula by Louis Moreau Gottschalk, played by pianist Alan Feinberg. We have a symphony by Florence Price in just a moment here on Vermont Public Classical, funded by our sustainers and by Simon Pierce, makers of handcrafted glass and pottery, proud supporters of Vermont Public Classical, and announcing a new store in Stowe, simonpierce.com. 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The Woodstock UU Church Chamber Music Series presents clarinetist Jonathan Kohler and pianist Raja Witkowskite playing music of Rachmaninoff, Florence Price, and others, Sunday at 2 at North Universalist Chapel Society in Woodstock. Get the details at northchapelvt.org/music. We have music of Florence Price next on Vermont Public Classical. She wrote her first symphony while she was recovering from a broken foot in 1931 and 32. She submitted it to a contest in Chicago, where it won first prize and came to the attention of Chicago Symphony conductor Frederick Stock, who programmed it and made it the first symphony by an African-American woman to be performed by a major orchestra in 1933. The first symphony of Florence Price, played here by the Philadelphia Orchestra, Yannick Nézet-Séguin conducting.

0: The Symphony No. 1 of Florence Price, played by the Philadelphia Orchestra, Yannick Nézet-Séguin directing here on Vermont Public Classical at 2:02. Coming up, we have Francis Poulenc's choreographic concerto for piano and 18 instruments, Aubade, Beethoven's Symphony No. 8, and the Carnival Overture of Antonin Dvorak. So we hope you'll stay tuned to Vermont Public Classical, WVNK Manchester, WVTQ Sunderland Manchester, WNCH Norwich, WVTI Brighton, WVER FM West Rutland, WOXR Schuyler Falls Burlington, WOXM Middlebury, WVXR Randolph, WVLR FM Lindenville, on the Vermont Public app, and at 1069 in Woodstock, with facilities provided by Billings Farm and Museum in Woodstock, Vermont. Fairbanks Museum meteorologist Lawrence Hayes has the Eye on the Sky weather.
1: From the Fairbanks Museum, this is the Eye on the Sky forecast. Ahead of low pressure now working across Lake Huron, showers and even a thunderstorm have made faster eastward progress than expected so far today. But the initial core of showers and storms is still over western New York and is not expected to reach us until tonight. Tomorrow, additional showers and potentially severe thunderstorms will come along and ahead of the system's cold front. The details: this afternoon, partly to mostly cloudy, chance of a shower or thunderstorm except a rising chance in New York, highs from the mid-70s to around 80, south winds 5 to 10. Showers likely tonight, chance of a thunderstorm, lows from the mid-50s to lower 60s, scattered showers and thunderstorms Friday, slight chance of a severe storm, mainly from Route 2 southward, highs again ranging from the mid-70s to around 80 degrees. I'm meteorologist Lawrence Hayes with an Eye on the Sky.
0: Currently, it's 74 in Binnington and Rutland, 77 in Montpelier, 78 in Brattleboro and St. Johnsbury, 79 in Burlington, 24 degrees Celsius in Montreal. Next on Vermont Public Classical, Aubade by Francis Poulenc, which he described as a choreographic concerto for piano and 18 instruments, mostly wind instruments. It's a ballet that deals with Diana, the goddess of the hunt, and her companions. We'll hear the City of London Sinfonia, led by Richard Hickox, with piano soloist Jean-Bernard Pommier.

0: Obad, a choreographic concerto for piano and 18 instruments by Francis Poulenc, written in 1929. We heard pianist Jean-Bernard Pommier with the City of London Sinfonia, Richard Hickox directing. We have a symphony of Beethoven in just a moment here on Vermont Public Classical. It's 22 minutes past 2 o'clock.
1: Next time on the New York Philharmonic This Week, we hear the Messa de Requiem by Giuseppe Verdi. I'm Alec Baldwin. Please join me for this concert featuring the New York choral artists, plus Angela Mead, Lily Pasekivi, Russell Thomas, and Eric Owens as soloists. Music director Alan Gilbert will conduct the New York Philharmonic This Week.
0: That's this evening at 8 o'clock here on Vermont Public Classical. 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Soprano Mary Bonhag and friends will perform Songs of Longing and Lush Summer by Debussy, Chopin, Brahms, Bernstein, and others, Sunday at 3 at Montpelier Unitarian Church. Get tickets and information from 7 Days Tickets. Next on Vermont Public Classical, we have the Symphony No. 8 in F of Beethoven. John Elliott Gardner conducts the Revolutionary and Romantic Orchestra.

Beethoven's Symphony No. 8 in F, played by the Revolutionary and Romantic Orchestra, conducted by John Elliott Gardiner. It's 11 minutes before 3 o'clock. You're listening to Vermont Public Classical. We have the Carnival Overture of Antonín Dvořák in just a moment. Vermont Public Classical is funded by our sustainers and by UMI.

0: The Carnival Overture of Antonín Dvořák. We heard the Concertgebouw Orchestra of Amsterdam, led by Ricardo Chailly, here on Vermont Public Classical at 2 minutes before 3 o'clock.
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0: 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I'm Walter Parker. 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Stay tuned. 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It's 3 o'clock.

0: Yep, we associate that one with Alfred Hitchcock. 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

0: 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That was the Long Beach Symphony led by Joan Folletta. We stay in France. We're going to go to the place where the lavender blooms.
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1: The place where lavender blooms in France, well, a lot of places, but Provence, known for it. Here's the Provence Suite by Darius Milhaud.

0: Music by Darius Milhaud, the Provence Suite with the Orchestra of Toulouse, led by Michel Plasson. I'm Lynn Morfall. Thanks so much for your company.
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2: This is the Eye on the Sky forecast from the Fairbanks Museum. A few showers dot the region this afternoon, ahead of low pressure now working across the northern Great Lakes. More widespread showers are soon to enter eastern New York and the St. Lawrence Valley and will affect the bulk of our region overnight. Tomorrow, additional showers and potentially severe thunderstorms will come along and ahead of the system's cold front. The details this afternoon, partly to mostly cloudy, chance of a shower or thunderstorm mainly along and west of the Greens, except a rising chance in New York. Highs from the mid-70s to around 80, south winds 5 to 10. Showers likely tonight, chance of a thunderstorm, lows from the mid-50s to lower 60s. Scattered showers and thunderstorms Friday, slight chance of a severe storm, mainly from Route 2 southward. Highs again from the mid-70s to around 80. I'm meteorologist Lawrence Hayes with an Eye on the Sky.
3: Sergei Shepkin starts the hour with Courant from the Partita No. 6 by Johann Sebastian Bach.

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1: Hi, I'm Scott Blankenship with music by Laura Netzel next. It's a concert etude called Feu Follet, which is French for crazy fire or marsh fire, referring to the legendary Will-o'-the-Wisp. Here's Simon Crawford Phillips playing the piano.

0: Evidently, at the premiere, someone stood up and said, "He's gone crazy." And Maurice Ravel said, "Astute, a very astute review." Bolero with Jesus Lopez Cobos conducting the Cincinnati Symphony Orchestra.
1: Good afternoon. 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

0: That's a wind quintet composed by Beethoven. That was the Netherlands Wind Ensemble in that recording. Well, thanks very much for listening into this afternoon's classical music with me. Always good to have your company. I'm Scott Blankenship.
1: I'm Mark Breen. Welcome to Night Sky for Thursday, June 25th. The moon continues to grow as a waxing gibbous moon, quite low in the south, subduing the fainter stars. However, several noteworthy bright stars offer some easy targets for stargazers at any level of experience. Well left of the moon, also low in the south this evening, sparkles the reddish star Antares, the leading star within the Scorpion, its tail not quite fully emerged as it crawls along the horizon by 10 o'clock. Meanwhile, our eastern skies witness the rising of the Milky Way, though the moon's glare will hamper this faint feature for the next several nights. I mention the Milky Way, though, because surrounding it are three markedly bright stars centered in the east. The highest and brightest is Vega, more than halfway up, while Altair appears much lower, one quarter of the way up, slightly more to the southeast. To their left and between their heights, the least bright of the trio, Deneb, completes the prominent feature, the summer triangle. The moon cozies up to the red star Antares tomorrow on Night Sky. Night Sky is a production of Vermont Public and the Fairbanks Museum and Planetarium.
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0: The finale from Jean Sibelius's Violin Concerto. Hilary Hahn was the soloist with the Swedish Radio Symphony Orchestra and conducted by Esa-Pekka Salonen.
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0: Amilcare Ponchielli is best known for his opera La Gioconda, but he brings some similar drama to this next work. It's the Grand Capriccio, structured like a miniature operatic scene for clarinet and piano, or clarinet and orchestra. But in this recording, it's arranged for oboe and orchestra, with Simone Sommerhalder playing the oboe and the Mecklenburg Staatskapelle Schwerin.

0: The moral of the story is get an apprentice who isn't going to use spells to get their work done. The Sorcerer's Apprentice by Paul Dukas, with Eiji Owe conducting the Minnesota Orchestra.
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0: That's the finale from Mozart's Symphony No. 34, music that he wrote while he was preparing to get out of Dodge. Dodge being the city of Salzburg, and a rather oppressive job that he had with the archbishop there. That was a performance with Sir Charles Mackerras conducting the Prague Chamber Orchestra.
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0: Written by George Frideric Händel and played by musicians of the Louvre. That was Concerto Grosso No. 1, conducted by Mark Minkowski. Stay with me. Alicia de la Rocha is the pianist for the Fantasy for Piano and Orchestra by Gabriel Fauré, and in just a moment, an overture by Berlioz. Stay close.
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1: Hi, I'm Scott Blankenship. Hector Berlioz was not a fan of Italian music at all, but for some reason, he still entered the prestigious Prix de Rome competition in 1830, and he won. And that means he was about to spend several years just living and working in Rome, with everything paid for by the French state. Well, he might have reluctantly rolled his eyes at the prospect initially, but Italy and its musical influence ended up charming him. Might be a different story this week, though, if you've been looking at the news headlines. France had its hottest day ever yesterday, and 17 cities in Italy have red alerts for high temperatures today. Next is Benvenuto Cellini, the overture with the Brno State Philharmonic Orchestra.

0: Rafael Frubeck de Burgos conducting the London Philharmonic Orchestra and Alicia de la Rocha piano, the Fantasy for Piano and Orchestra by Gabriel Fauré.
1: 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Hi, I'm Shankar Vedantam. 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
1: Glad to have your company for some classical music. I'm Scott Blankenship. 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Here's the Jerusalem Symphony Orchestra to finish the hour with a suite of Creole dances written by Alberto Ginastera.

0: A big finish for the piece and for the hour. That was Gisèle Ben-Dor conducting the Jerusalem Symphony Orchestra for the Suite of Creole Dances by Alberto Ginastera. Thanks for your company. I'm Scott Blankenship.
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Hello there and welcome to Exploring Music. It's Bill McLachlan here. We've been listening to the music of William Walton this week, and we heard the first movement, beautiful movement, composed for Yasha Heifetz of the Violin Concerto in yesterday's show. I promised we'd finish off today. After the lyrical first movement, the second movement is really quite a different kettle of fish. In fact, here's what Walton wrote to his publisher. "This is quite gaga, I must say, and of doubtful propriety after the first movement." What's he mean? Well, let's have a look at the score here. It's marked Presto Capriccioso alla Napolitana. Remember that Walton had been going to Italy since the 20s with his friends, the Sitwells. So it's in the Neapolitan style. And the opening passage recalls that little bit that I played to you from Belshazzar's Feast a couple days ago. That sort of tarantella stuff in the violin. And there's an absolutely outrageous passage for unison strings and some of the winds a little bit later on. It's this wild Italian dance. This is slower than you're going to hear it in the orchestra. I kind of got that. When I hear it with the orchestra, it just flies by. Bill, could you play about 34 seconds in? It's done in 5 seconds. When I hear it again, it's like the fast draw in Blazing Saddles. Bill, play one more time. There's so much of that stuff. It's just wild. All right, Walton did say it's kind of gaga. And then there's this wonderful syrupy slinky waltz that comes later in the solo violins playing in sixths.

Well, that gives you just a little idea of the treats in store. This Gaga Presto, and then a wonderful finale, which starts out sort of in a serious manner with low strings, kind of a stalking melody in three-quarter time. It opens up to the wonderful lyric music. Yasha Heifetz, the violin soloist, the Philharmonia Orchestra under William Walton, the final two movements of the Walton Violin Concerto in B minor.

Jascha Heifetz and the Philharmonia Orchestra under the composer William Walton. We heard the conclusion of William Walton's Violin Concerto in B minor. We heard the final two movements, Presto and Allegro Vivace. Music composed in 1938 and first heard that year in Cleveland, performance of Heifetz with the Cleveland Orchestra. What a long way it is from 1938 to 1942, which is the date of our next piece. 3 years at war for Europe. And William Walton had become a film composer, patriotic films. We're going to hear a piece now from a film called The First of the Few. This is Spitfire Prelude and Fugue. And you military buffs will undoubtedly recall the name Spitfire. That was one of the two great planes that the RAF flew to defend London during the battle with Hitler's bombers. The other was the Hurricane. In the prelude, we hear William Walton in his pomp and circumstance mode, and then we'll shift into a lively fugue. Neville Marriner in this performance with the Academy of St. Martin in the Fields, Spitfire, Prelude, and Fugue.

music celebrating the triumph of the RAF, the Royal Air Force, in the Battle of Britain. We heard the Spitfire Prelude and Fugue, conducted by Neville Marriner with the Academy of St. Martin in the Fields, music composed by William Walton in the year 1942 for a film called The First of the Few. We've been spending this week with William Walton, listening to a lot of his music and coming to understand a little of the life and times in which he lived. Drop us a line. Let us know how you like the show. Write to us via our website, which is exploringmusic.org. I don't know how many of you are Netflix subscribers, but there's a really great trick that they have. I just learned about this last week from my engineer, Bill Sigman. He said, man, you can watch one movie after the other on your computer, free, as part of your subscription. So this morning, I went and had a look at Laurence Olivier's production of Henry V, which was made in 1944. I really wanted to check my memory of the first scene, and it is as good as I remembered it. We're going to hear music which accompanies it, written by William Walton. This first scene is terrific. We hear a couple of soft chords and then this scurrying, flying flute figure. It draws our eyes up where we're caught with a piece of paper which is flipping around in the air, coming closer and closer. Finally, as it comes down into range, it is a playbill announcing Henry V to be performed this afternoon, May 1, 1600, at the Globe Theater. The camera shifts to a fantastic diorama, a model of London, circa 1600, complete with smoking chimneys. The camera very slowly pans across this great scene, down across the river, and takes us into the Globe Theater. That's the opening scene, and you'll hear all of this in the music. We'll hear four sections now of William Walton's score for Laurence Olivier's Henry V. The Globe Theater, Touch Her Soft Lips and Part, the Agincourt Song, and the Death of Falstaff.

William Walton on tour in New Zealand in 1964. We just heard four excerpts from Walton's score for the film of Laurence Olivier's production of Henry V, which was chosen very carefully for release early in 1944. It was right before D-Day, and the notion for the Allied forces of an English king leading his troops triumphantly onto French soil was irresistible. Well, back in the 20s, Walton had met a very remarkable woman, Lady Alice Wimborne. Wimborne was well-born and well-married, too, and Lady Alice threw a party for William Walton after the First Symphony back in 1934. They fell in love. She was a little over 20 years older than Walton, but they stayed together from 1934 to her death in 1948. And after she died, Walton is an interesting creature. He went to Buenos Aires, and there he met a young woman, 24 years younger than he was. He fell in love, convinced her to marry him. They eventually wound up spending most of their life together in Ischia, beautiful little volcanic island in the Gulf of Naples. But I'm getting ahead of this story here a little bit. The next really big piece for Walton to come along was an opera, Troilus and Cressida, which I always thought must be based on a play of Shakespeare's, one of the so-called problem plays. But I've discovered that Walton's librettist had in mind an earlier telling of this story by Chaucer. We'll hear just two sections of this big opera, the interlude from Act Two, and then a duet, From Isle to Isle, Chill Waters, featuring Elizabeth Schwarzkopf and Peter Piers. In this performance, Walton is conducting the Philharmonia Orchestra.

Music first heard December 3rd, 1954 at the Royal Opera House Covent Garden. Sir Malcolm Sargent conducted the first performance. Music from the opera Troilus and Cressida. In this performance, we heard Elizabeth Schwarzkopf and Peter Pears with the Philharmonia Orchestra under the composer William Walton. Troilus and Cressida. It's an opera filled with beautiful music, and somehow it hasn't ever really caught on. So a few years later, Walton created a sort of suite from Troilus and Cressida, which does get played from time to time. Beautiful music from 1954. We're almost out of time, but I think I can fit in one more little bit of Façade. Here's Prunella Scales, who's working her way through Popular Song.

Longing to be a lazy lady, walk by the cupola's gables in the lake's Georgian stables. In a fairy tale like the heat intense and the mist in the woods when across the fence the children gathering strawberries are changed by the heat into negresses, though their fair hair shines there like gold-haired planets, Calliope, Io, Pomona, Antiope, Echo and Clio. Then Lily O'Grady, silly and shady, sauntered along like a lazy lady beside the waves. Haycock's a gown with tucks was of satin, the colour of shining green ducks, and her corduroy parasol was a great gold sun over Haycock shining, but she was a negress, black as the shade that time on the brightest lady laid. Then a satyr dog, haired as trunks of trees, began to flatter, began to tease. She ran like the nymphs with golden foot that trampled the strawberry buttercup root in the thick gold dew as bright as the mesh of dead Penelope's golden flesh. Made from the music whence were born Memphis and Thebes in the first hot morn, and ran to wake in the

0: swish, from mastic mantles and gowns with a swish, and bright in sight as the posies of buttercups and of roses, and buds of the wildwood lilies, they chase her as frisky as fillies. The red retriever had sat her, the wine and teaser and flatter, but Lily O'Grady's silly and shady, and the deep shade is a lazy lady. Now Pompey's dead, Homer's red, Heliogabalus lost his head, and Shady's on the brightest wing, and dust forbids the bird to sing.
1: Boy, that really has that 1920s sound, doesn't it? A short piece from Facade, popular song. We heard the English actress Prunella Scales with the London Mozart Players. And that's all the time we have for Walton's music today. But in tomorrow's show, we'll hear some of the beautiful cello concerto which Walton wrote for Gregor Piotrkowski, short piece based on Benjamin Britten theme, the Second Symphony, and some charming music for children. That's all on tomorrow, the conclusion of the story of William Walton, man and musician. Exploring Music is produced by Sidney Gillard at WFMT in Chicago and produced and engineered by Bill Sigmund at Digital Island Studios here in New York City. Our production assistants are Ella Pinsloop, Eric Opland, Adela Skoronsky, and Weston Williams. Rebecca Neistat is the WFMT production and syndication manager. 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I'm Bill McLaughlin. 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
1: 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Hello and welcome to another broadcast by the New York Philharmonic. I'm Alec Baldwin, and in just a few moments, music director Alan Gilbert will lead a performance of Giuseppe Verdi's Messa de Requiem. Joining Mr. Gilbert and the orchestra are the New York choral artists, soprano Angela Mead, mezzo-soprano Lily Pasakivi, tenor Russell Thomas, and bass baritone Eric Owens.
2: The Verdi Requiem is one of those iconic masterpieces that I got to know through the New York Philharmonic. And in addition to being one of those landmark works that really should be played regularly, it's a piece that I deeply admire and love and believe in and love to perform. It is an opera. It's an opera based on the sacred mass text. And like a number of operas, the Wagner Ring cycle springs to mind. It can't be programmed lightly, and it can't be programmed without thinking of who actually is going to sing it. And so years ago when we started talking about doing Verdi Requiem, we weren't thinking about when are we going to do it, we were thinking about who's going to sing it. And we've put together, I think, a quartet that is absolutely spectacular.
1: Music director Alan Gilbert. When Gioacchino Rossini passed away in 1868, Giuseppe Verdi felt the loss deeply. Verdi never forgot his indebtedness to his distinguished, quote, operatic forefather, unquote. Writing to his friend, Countess Clara Maffei, quote, a great name has gone from the world. His was the most widespread, most popular reputation of our time, and was the glory of Italy. When the other one is no longer with us, what will remain, unquote. The other one to whom Verdi referred was Alessandro Manzoni, a poet and novelist of international reputation, and like Verdi, a patriot for an Italian country in the throes of national unification. Manzoni's nationalist spirit is well represented in what is perhaps his most famous work, I Promessi Sposi, or The Betrothed, in which he writes, quote, it is not only our object to represent the state of things in which our characters will shortly be placed, but at the same time to develop an event in the history of our country more celebrated than well known, unquote. Armed with the clout of his powerful publisher, Ricordi, Verdi approached the city officials of Bologna with an ambitious project to pay tribute to Rossini on the anniversary of his death. Bologna was the city with which Rossini had been most closely associated, and Verdi proposed to the city fathers that 12 Italian composers would collaborate with him in writing a composite Requiem Mass, with each composer contributing a single movement. Verdi